0: Well, the government says it's ready to present and explain the draft budget bill for fiscal year 2027 to the House of Representatives today, outlining the rationale behind spending plans.
1: That's right. And looking at the global scene, Iran launches attacks on U.S. military sites in Kuwait and Bahrain after U.S. President Donald Trump threatens to wipe out the Iranian leadership.
0: And also coming up in business news, the Thai commerce minister leads Team Thailand to Brussels for high-level discussions with EU officials to accelerate FTA negotiations.
1: Stay tuned for the details of all those top headlines and much more in just a few moments.
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1: Good morning and welcome to The Breakfast Show. Now, before we get going, be sure to follow us on Facebook, Instagram, and TikTok by searching for Radio Thailand FM 88. And now we're going to take a look at the national news with headlines from Bangkok and around Thailand for you. So, of course, we were just discussing before the show started that we both went out to vote. We hope everyone else out there also went out to vote, because yesterday was the day when Bangkok and Pattaya went to the polls to choose their new leaders. So the local election in Bangkok and Pattaya, with candidates for Bangkok governor among those who headed to the polls early while encouraging residents of the capital city to cast their ballots amid concerns that rain later in the day could affect turnout. Now, there definitely was rain here in Bangkok. Bangkok governor candidate Chachat Sittipan arrived at his polling station at Damdun School in Soi Ekamai 21 by bicycle shortly before polls opened in the morning. He later encouraged Bangkok residents to vote early, noting that rain was forecast in the afternoon and expressing hope for strong voter turnout. At polling station number 10, at Sait Satian School in Dusit District, Governor candidate Malika Bunmitrakun Mahasuk cast her ballot at around 9:15 a.m. and called on Bangkok residents to exercise their rights.
0: Later in the morning, candidate Thai Watsathawon Wichit cast his ballot at Wat Pikun School in the Ling Chan District and said the voting process was smooth and efficient. With roughly, I think all the ballots have been counted by now. Mm-hmm. And we have former governor, this is unofficial results, that is, former governor and independent candidate Chachat Sittipan unofficially securing an overwhelming 67.79% of votes, roughly. Independent candidate Malika raked up 13.52% of the votes, while People's Party-backed candidate Chaiwat, Lin Likit Axon, gained 8.3% of the vote. So the EC will have to approve the results if no one contests the voting process, right. That is, and that can be done within the next 30 days. So,
1: yes.
0: But a very convincing victory for Governor Chachat, don't you think?
1: Yeah, I think so. And, all of the other candidates have come out to concede already. So,
0: yes.
1: Chachat has already called a meeting of his officials to begin putting their plan together. And I think people, I've heard from surveys that people are interested in having the governor carry on with his previous projects, and they're concerned about things like lighting,
0: yes,
1: trash collection, motorcycles.
0: That's right.
1: Yeah, and traffic, of course, in
0: Bangkok.
1: Well,
0: I have to say that I was very impressed with Chachat's team in that they didn't use a single campaign banner. Except for some banners on buses and all that. But
1: yeah.
0: They managed to win a landslide victory,
1: yeah.
0: unofficially, mm-hmm, mm-hmm. without any campaign banners.
1: Yeah.
0: So
1: yeah.
0: It can be done.
1: Yeah.
0: And it also aligns with the governor's policy to make Bangkok a more livable place.
1: Yes, And I think he's trying to set an example, right? Always riding his bike.
0: Yes.
1: And I understand that he was out there 24 hours. He didn't sleep.
0: So I guess I know who you voted for.
1: well, we'll see.
0: Yeah,
1: you know? Okay. And also in Pattaya, elections took place. So alongside Bangkok, polls opened across Pattaya yesterday for the city's mayor role and council elections, with residents turning out steadily from the start of voting and candidates encouraging strong public participation. Polling stations saw voters begin checking their names and casting ballots shortly after polls opened at 8 a.m., with election staff assisting throughout the process and helping maintain orderly voting procedures. About 20 minutes after polls opened, mayoral candidate Boramet Ngampicheid arrived to cast his vote at a polling station in Nongpru sub-district.
0: Speaking briefly to reporters, Boramet encouraged city residents to exercise their rights and called on business operators to allow employees time to vote. But now we know that Boramet has also unofficially won the Pattaya election as well. So we will also be expecting the EC to announce results a bit later. Mm-hmm. Now, later in the morning, a mayoral candidate, Itiwat Watanasat Saton, cast his ballot at a polling station in Naklua sub-district and similarly urged voters to take part in the election. More than 79,000 people were eligible to vote in Pattaya on Sunday. The election was held across three constituencies with a total of 113 polling stations, with five candidates running for mayor and 67 contesting city council seats.
1: All right, so that's a quick look at what's happening in Bangkok and Pattaya. But something that's worth noting is that the voter turnout was less than expected. I mean,
0: yes.
1: The EC was hoping for 70%, and here in Bangkok it dropped to 49.7%, I believe, just shy of 50% when 4 years ago it was 60%. And in Pattaya, the numbers also dropped as well, 40 or so percent. So I wonder what's happening, what's going on with that. But hopefully in the next polls, more people will come out.
0: But still, Chatat managed to beat his own record, which is 1.3 million 4 years ago, right? This time around, he got just over 1.4 million for now.
1: So interesting figures.
0: Yes.
1: All right. Let's move on to the government defending its 2027 budget bill. The government says it is ready to present and explain the draft budget bill for fiscal year 2027 to the House of Representatives today, outlining the rationale behind spending plans and the expected outcomes across key sectors. Government spokesperson Rachada Tanaririk said the Prime Minister has instructed ministers and the relevant agencies to prepare information and respond to all questions raised during parliamentary debate, so that the public can better understand the need for budget allocations and their expected impact. The proposed budget totals up to around 3.79 trillion baht, an increase of 7.4 billion baht, or around 0.2% from the previous fiscal year.
0: The government said the budget was developed under fiscal constraints and amid global economic uncertainty, with focuses falling on supporting the public in the short term as well as long-term competitiveness. Alongside public spending, the government plans to expand investment through multiple channels, including state enterprises, public-private partnerships, investment promotion, and other funding mechanisms. According to the spokesperson, the government will also focus on strengthening national security and resilience, boosting competitiveness through new industries and public sector efficiency, and improving quality of life.
1: All right, let's have a look at a big topic right now. A lot of people head to Sumping, I believe, after work and after school to go and get themselves these squishy toys. Mm. They're very popular right now. In Thai, they call it squishy, yes. Thailand's Consumer Protection Agency is warning parents to be cautious when buying squishy toys due to concerns that imitation products may contain hazardous chemicals and pose safety risks. Now, squishy toys have become increasingly popular among children and teenagers because of their soft texture, scented designs, and stress relief appeal. However, authorities say counterfeit and low-quality products may contain chemical residue levels that are above safety standards. standards. So minister attached to the Prime Minister's office, Supamat Isarapakdi, has instructed the Office of the Consumer Protection Board to work with the Thai Industrial Standards Institute to inspect squishy toys sold in shops and through online platforms. The operation aims to remove unsafe products from the market and strengthen consumer protection, particularly for children and young people. Because, I mean, they love the smell and they put it in their mouths,
0: yes,
1: right?
0: Yes, the minister said the main concerns involve chemical residues from low-quality materials and the risk of accidents from toys designed to look like food or snacks. Parents are advised to choose products with Thai language labels, clear manufacturer or importer details, and the Thai Industrial Standards mark. Toys with strong chemical smells or unusually strong fragrances should be avoided. Consumers should clean squishy toys before use, wash them regularly, and throw away items that are torn, damaged, deteriorated or moldy. I mean, if you have to wash something before using it, I don't think that you should buy it in the first place, right? And, you know, some of the squishies come with syringes as well, which consumers can use to inject chemicals into these toys to change their colour. So, I mean, it's quite dangerous because it means that consumers come into direct contact with these toxic chemicals. I mean,
1: better safe than sorry.
0: Aren't there other ways to de-stress? I'm sure there are.
1: Exercise.
0: Yoga.
1: That, or just get a regular ball, squeezing ball, right?
0: Yeah, or call your parents.
1: Go out with friends or hang out with friends. Yeah, those are great ways to relax and even detox, right?
0: Yes.
1: Okay, so again, do take care. And those were our national headlines for this morning. Coming up next, temperatures hit 40 degrees Celsius in parts of Europe as storms move into other areas, with France reporting 1,000 excess deaths during the record-breaking heat wave.
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4: In eternal remembrance, Her Royal Highness Princess Pattara Kittiyapa Narayantira Thepayawadi Gromaluang Rajasarini Saripat Mahawachara Rajatida. Deeply grateful for Her Royal Highness's infinite royal grace and benevolence. 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
2: 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Thailand Travel Selection eagerly sits down to the timeless sophistication of Intercontinental Bangkok's Fireplace Grill and Bar. 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This theater of gastronomic delights begins meals with dramatic choices, like seared foie gras and Canadian lobster bisque poured tableside over butter-poached lobster. More than living up to its name, mains range from succulent seafood like pan-fried toothfish and Sicilian red prawns to the sensational Mayura Wagyu tenderloin, a genuinely rare variety offering exceptional taste. 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
1: 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And now it's time for a look at the global news where we catch you up on the world today. So Iran has launched missiles and drones on U.S. military sites in Kuwait and Bahrain shortly after President Donald Trump threatened to wipe out the Iranian leadership if they did not stick to the interim agreement to end their war. Israel said on Sunday that it had struck Iran-backed army Hezbollah militants in Lebanon on Saturday, just a day after it agreed to the latest ceasefire deal with Lebanon to calm fighting that Iran says must end if the wider agreement is to stick. The U.S. military earlier said it had struck Iran again hours after a tanker was hit in the Strait of Hormuz, the world's most important energy shipping route, which Tehran has largely closed for most of the conflict.
9: The 14-point interim peace accord was meant to halt the fighting, which the United States and Israel started on February the 28th and reopened the strait while talks proceeded on issues such as Iran's nuclear program. One round of mediated talks led by Vice President J.D. Vance and Iran's parliamentary speaker Mohammad Bakir Khalibaf was held in Switzerland a week ago, and Washington waived sanctions on Tehran, but fighting has since resumed and intensified. Now, before we move on to the next story, let me just correct myself, because I really wanted to slap myself on the wrist just now, but I couldn't correct myself in time. In the national news segment, I called the gubernatorial candidate for People's Party, Taiwat Limlikit Akson. He's actually Taiwat Satawon Wichit. So my apologies for that mistake that I made, but now I am correcting myself, so please forgive me.
1: Yes, and my apologies for forgetting to throw that to you.
9: It was me not having coffee. That's what it was.
1: Very possibly so. All right. Now, from Iran, we take a look at what's happening in Europe. Temperatures hit 40 degrees Celsius in parts of Europe on Sunday as storms moved into other areas, with France reporting 1,000 excess deaths during the record-breaking heat wave. The French Public Health Agency said most of the heat-related fatalities involved older people and warned that the number was expected to rise as more details became available about deaths in residential care and private homes. Scientists have said the heat wave, which began on June 20th, was the worst recorded in Europe, and the blistering conditions have disrupted power generation, damaged infrastructure, and overwhelmed healthcare systems.
9: World Health Organization Director General Tedros Adhanom Ghebreyesus said on the social media platform X that, quote, right now, 150 million people are living under extreme heat. Hundreds have died, schools are shut, and grids are buckling. He wrote that the phenomenon of the once-in-a-generation heat wave is now occurring nearly annually, driven by climate change and global warming, adding that Europe's homes, workplaces, and schools were ill-equipped for extreme heat. The heat wave would have been virtually impossible without human-caused climate change, which has made this week's soaring nighttime temperatures 100 times more likely than they would have been just two decades ago, a according to scientists. So we can see that Parisians getting a glimpse of the future that scientists have been warning about for decades now, yeah. Right? And we're having to read about these heat waves more frequently now, mm-hmm. and it's getting even more intense.
1: Yeah, and people are having to find ways to get creative, you know, how to keep themselves cool during this amazing heat wave, this yes. crazy heat wave.
9: And most importantly, these countries aren't, they're ill-equipped to deal with heat
1: right.
9: waves. No air conditioning.
1: Yes, exactly. No air conditioning, because they're not like us where every house has an air conditioner, right? So we'll have to see what happens there. And we move on to news of Pakistan's military saying a bomb and gun attack on a Sindh Rangers facility in Karachi killed 3 paramilitary troops and injured 4 over the weekend as the country battles a surge in violence. Militants from the Jamaat-ul-Ahrar, a faction of the Pakistani Taliban, detonated an explosive at the entrance of the Rangers camp in Karachi's Gulistan-e-Johar neighborhood before opening fire on the troops, according to a statement from the military. Witnesses said they heard a loud blast followed by gunfire along a major road near several universities and Pakistan's Meteorological Department.
9: The military said 3 militants were killed in the exchange of fire, while a 4th, an Afghan national, was captured. It also said, quote, Pakistan shall undertake retribution operations against the perpetrators of this attack. The attack could spark fighting between Pakistan and Afghanistan and prompt Islamabad to launch more airstrikes on its neighbor. The allies turned foes have been engaged in a sporadic conflict since fighting their worst battle in years in February, with hundreds killed in the conflict this year. Islamabad blames Kabul for harboring militants that it says plot attacks in Pakistan, but the Afghan Taliban denies the allegations and says militancy is Pakistan's internal problem.
1: All right. From all of these news stories, we now turn to some lighter news for you in our next segment, Slice of Life.
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1: Today on Radio Thailand Slice of Life, bringing you a brighter day, we have news of thousands of Vespas swarming Rome's historic center to mark the iconic scooter's 80th anniversary. And this is from the Associated Press. So more than 10,000 Vespa riders paraded around Rome over the weekend, including past the Colosseum and Roman Forum, to celebrate the scooter's 80th anniversary. Enthusiasts traveled from across Europe, the United States, Australia, the Philippines, and elsewhere, turning Rome's streets into a global celebration of the iconic Italian brand.
9: Fans said Vespa embodies Italian style, freedom, and nostalgia, with many viewing the brand as timeless. Vespa gained worldwide fame through the 1953 film Roman Holiday and has since appeared in productions including The Talented Mr. Ripley and Luca. Its distinctive curved design and nostalgic appeal have made Vespa comparable to the Volkswagen Beetle in automotive culture.
1: Yeah, Roman Holiday is one of my favorite movies. You've seen it, right?
9: No, never seen it.
1: Oh, you have to watch it. It's adorable. And it's Audrey Hepburn. And Gregory Peck riding around the Roman city on the Vespa. It's beautiful. Okay, so Vespa emerged after the Second World War when aircraft manufacturer Piaggio shifted to scooter production after its factory was destroyed by bombing. So women were among the original target customers. And if you want to know why, well, it's because the scooter's design allowed them to ride while wearing long skirts. Now the scooter became a symbol of Italy's post-war recovery and rapidly spread across Rome and beyond.
9: So Vespa enthusiasts filled Rome with rallies, matching club shirts, and displays of scooters spanning 8 decades. Owners decorated scooters with flowers and stuffed animals, traded banners and stickers, and celebrated the lifestyle associated with La Dolce Vita. Many riders said they switched from larger motorcycles to Vespas because they are lighter, automatic, and easier to ride. Right. Never been on one, though.
1: I haven't been on one either.
9: Yeah, but I have a friend who had a Vespa, and he said a Vespa is not just transportation, it's a lifestyle. And it's a babe magnet.
1: It's a babe magnet. That's kind of hard for
9: to imagine. Bambini. That's what he said.
1: Interesting. So visitors flocked to the Vespa village for merchandise, exhibitions, and limited edition anniversary helmets. And Piaggio says it has sold about 20 million Vespas worldwide since 1946 and now operates in 110 countries. All right. So those were our global reports for you this morning. Still to come in our business section. Australia announces it will move to double the maximum fine for companies that fail to enforce the nation's social media ban for children younger than 16.
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10: 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Your people sorrow at your passing. Our grief is beyond consolation.

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1: Cities may restrict access, prohibit swimming, or suspend boat operations as necessary.
2: Meanwhile, election officials said voting for Bangkok governor and city council members had gone smoothly on Sunday, even as heavy rain arrived shortly before voting ended. Election Commissioner Sitichot Intarawisit visited polling stations in Bangkok, including at the Public Relations Department's office in Pattaya District, to monitor election operations. Political figures cast ballots throughout the day. Minister attached to the Prime Minister's office, Supamat Israpakdi, said she hoped the next Bangkok governor would prioritize improving the quality of life while working closely with the government. Former Prime Minister Thaksin Shinawat also cast his ballot yesterday and said he hoped the next Bangkok governor would focus on infrastructure development and easing traffic congestion. He added that he felt excited and proud to vote again after more than two decades. Meanwhile, in Pattaya, the overall citywide participation rate was being closely watched against the Elections Commission's target of exceeding 50%. Latest figures indicate the turnout ratio is about 43%. Deputy Secretary General of the Election Commission, Pasakon City Pattaya, Yapon gave an overview of voting in both Bangkok and Pattaya, saying the election had proceeded smoothly throughout the day. In Pattaya, Boramed Ngam Pichet leads the unofficial count in the mayoral race, followed by Itiwat Watanasat Saton in second place and Sakchai Thang Ha in third place.
1: Deputy Minister of Interior Jay Said Thai Said has chaired a meeting with Hajj pilgrimage operators and local officials in Pattani to gather feedback and discuss ways to better support Thai pilgrims. The meeting was attended by Pattani Governor Pathimot Sadiyamu, deputy governors, district chiefs, and local administrative leaders. The conference allowed Hajj operators and agencies to exchange views, address challenges, and propose practical improvements. The main focus was on increasing coordination among government agencies to enhance service quality and efficiency for pilgrims. During the discussion, Hajj operators highlighted key logistical issues, including improved flight seat management, fair travel costs, increased baggage allowance, access to Thai cuisine, and expanded facilities to enhance pilgrims' comfort. The deputy minister acknowledged the feedback and directed relevant agencies to work together to address the issues and implement proposed improvements. This approach aims to ensure Hajj operations are efficient, transparent, and fair.
2: Meanwhile, Minister of Natural Resources and Environment Susat Chomglin visited Thap La National Park to address ongoing land disputes and review forest conservation enforcement in Nakhon Ratchasima and Prachinburi provinces. The minister met with around 1,200 residents in Seung Sang District, Nakhon Ratchasima, and the visit focused on clarifying the one-mapped boundary approach, land rights verification procedures, and the relevant legal processes. Officials outlined the criteria for reviewing land claims in communities with long-standing unclear land use documentation, especially those linked to previous settlement projects. The minister also conducted an aerial survey of several districts in Nakhon Ratchasima and Nadi District in Prachinburi Province to assess land use and conditions. And the minister stated that the government aims to balance natural resource conservation with fairness for residents who lived in the area before the national park was declared. Rights verification will be conducted carefully, transparently, and on a plot-by-plot basis. The minister emphasized that the boundary review does not annul Thap La National Park, but is intended to resolve community land use issues and establish additional forest areas and buffer zones to protect ecosystems. Meanwhile, notices have been issued requiring the removal of structures at three resorts in Wang Nam Kiao District of Nakhon Ratchasima, as legal cases have reached final judgment in court.
1: Those were our national stories. Up next in global news. Pakistan security forces kill at least 29 militants in a ground and air operations along the Afghanistan border.
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4: In eternal remembrance,
0: Her Royal Highness Princess Patra Kittiyapa Narentira Thepayawadi Gromaluang Rajasarini Saripat Mahawachara Rajatida. Deeply grateful for Her Royal Highness's infinite royal grace and benevolence. 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
4: One restaurant has truly become a legend of the culinary scene in Bangkok. Thailand Travel Selection eagerly sits down to the timeless sophistication of Intercontinental Bangkok's Fireplace Grill and Bar. Since 1966, this restaurant's polished wood and leather has formed a cornerstone of Bangkok's hospitality heritage that is only being further cemented ahead of its 60th anniversary. This theater of gastronomic delights begins meals with dramatic choices, like seared foie gras and Canadian lobster bisque poured tableside over butter-poached lobster. 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
1: 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This is the Global News, catching you up on the world today. Russian President Vladimir Putin has said Russia will press ahead with its battlefield aim of fully capturing four Ukrainian regions, rejecting what he said was a new proposal by Ukraine to rein in hostilities in the more than four-year-old war. Putin, speaking to a Russian state television interviewer, also said Russia needs to boost its air defense capabilities to counter intensified Ukrainian drone attacks aimed mainly at its oil industry. He added that Russia was coping well in tackling fuel supply problems linked to the Ukrainian strikes. The Russian president acknowledged earlier on Sunday at a meeting in the Kremlin with the government ministers and other officials that the strikes had triggered fuel shortages in various Russian regions, but that Russia was dealing with them. Putin also said Ukraine had proposed a mutual halt to long-range strikes as a step towards peace. However, Moscow saw it as a means to relieve pressure on Kyiv's forces along the two-side front line and would not be distracted by it. Zelensky wrote in an open letter to Putin this month, proposing a face-to-face meeting, which the Russian leader has rejected. Putin has long insisted that Ukraine abandon its remaining positions in the Donetsk region as a key condition of any peace deal.
2: South Korea and Japan have reaffirmed their commitment to the denuclearization of the Korean Peninsula and agreed to revive joint search and rescue drills and a step forward for security ties between the neighboring countries. Meeting in Seoul, South Korean Defense Minister An Kyo-bak and his Japanese counterpart Shinjiro Koizumi agreed to work on regional stability bilaterally as well as through their partnerships with Washington in the sixth round of talks between the two countries. South Korea's defense ministry said in a statement that both ministers share the view to continue cooperation for maintaining regional peace and stability amid a grave security environment. With U.S. encouragement, South Korea and Japan have been working to develop closer ties since 2022 and to overcome sometimes bitter historical differences, a policy continued by President Lee Jae-myung and Prime Minister Sanae Takaishi. In 2019, Seoul moved to end the GSO-MIA intelligence sharing pact with Japan after Tokyo restricted exports of semiconductor materials and removed South Korea from its preferential trade lists. The moves were taken over lingering grievances rooted in Japan's past colonial rule of the Korean Peninsula. In 2025, their defense minister committed to working with Washington against North Korea's nuclear threat and Pyongyang's growing military ties with Russia.
1: Pakistan's security forces have killed at least 29 militants in ground and air operations along the Afghanistan border, while the Afghan Taliban has said at least 38 civilians were killed in airstrikes. Sunday's aerial assault was Pakistan's second on targets in Afghanistan that it said had belonged to militants and threatened to exacerbate an intermittent conflict between the former allies, who fought their worst battle in years in February. Information Minister Atullah Tarar said on social media platform X, formerly Twitter, that Pakistan's airstrikes on three targets in the Afghan provinces of Paktia, Paktika, and Kunar killed 25 militants while destroying quote-unquote large quantities of weapons and ammunition. Four more fighters linked to the Jamaat-ul-Ahrar faction of Pakistan's Taliban were killed in the ground attacks in the Bajur district of its northern border province of Pakhtunkhwa. However, Afghanistan's government spokesperson said the strikes killed 38 civilians and injured 163, including women and children. He added that the bulk of the casualties stemmed from Pakistani jets bombing a home in Paktia province, killing 28 and injuring 158. Residents were rushing to help the wounded when there was a second strike, according to the deputy head of the district of Samkani, which was hit in the airstrikes.
2: Elsewhere in the world, Indonesia's Human Rights Commission has called on the government to end basic military training for prospective managers of President Prabowo Subianto's flagship village cooperative program after five participants died in just 10 days into the 45-day training. Launched in July of last year, the Red and White Cooperatives Program aims to establish around 80,000 village cooperatives across Indonesia to create jobs and meet the government's target of 8% economic growth in 2029. They are intended to sell basic goods, subsidize cooking gas, and fertilizer. The military training, which nearly 35,000 future cooperative managers must complete, began on June 14th and continues until July 31st at several regional military training units. The Defense Ministry, which is leading the training, said over the weekend that five people died between June 17th and June 26th, and that the deaths were the results of a variety of causes, including cardiac arrest, heat stroke, tuberculosis, and pneumonia. Major General Ketut Jean Watan, head of Human Resource Development at the Ministry, said, quote, end quote, "The five participants have different medical conditions and receive medical treatments according to the standard procedures." Ketut also said all participants had undergone medical checks before joining the training and all were declared clear.
1: Rescue teams raced over the weekend to find more survivors of the two powerful earthquakes that struck Venezuela this week, with signs of life bringing occasional relief to a grim quest to whittle down a list of tens of thousands missing. A death toll from last Wednesday's twin earthquakes neared 1,500 people as foreign rescue teams poured into La Guaira, the hardest-hit state of a country long mired in a deep political and economic crisis. Dozens of buildings collapsed into piles of sand and rubble in the coastal state, about 40 kilometers north of Caracas. Interim President Delcy Rodriguez said, quote, rescue and recovery efforts are ongoing, end quote, after announcing a presidential commission that would determine the livability of buildings. Flanked by several of her ministers, Rodriguez said school classes would be suspended for one more week and the electricity supply in La Guaira has been restored to 75%. The government headed by Rodriguez, since her predecessor, was seized by the United States in January military raid and thanked civilian volunteers ferrying aid to La Guaira, but then tightened access to the road, saying traffic was preventing efficient movement of emergency vehicles.
2: Now, moving away from Asia, 11 people, including a pilot and 10 parachutists, were killed on Sunday when a small plane crashed in the northeastern French town of Tomblaine, narrowly missing nearby homes as their families watched. Officials said the aircraft used by a parachuting school and carrying 5 trainee parachutists along with 5 instructors went down shortly after takeoff from Nancy Asse Airport. Interior Minister Lahong Nunes told reporters that some of the trainees' family members were at the small regional airport and witnessed the crash. He told reporters at the scene that the plane crashed about 300 meters from the runway, adding that the emotion here is intense. Yves Sige, the regional prefect, told BFM that the aircraft plunged vertically to the ground. The crash occurred in a residential area near a shopping center, with the wreckage of the single-engine plane sitting on a bike path. Media reports said the aircraft was registered in Germany, and Germany's foreign ministry did not immediately comment on the matter. It was also not immediately clear whether the extreme heat played a role in the incidents, with the highest temperature ever recorded in Nancy, the city near Tomblaine, one day earlier.
1: That's it for the global segment. Next, inner business updates. China's onshore technology initial public offerings are on track for their strongest year since 2023, as Beijing seeks to bolster listings of chip and AI companies.
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9: Gone too soon you are, fair princess, from this land which loved you dearly. Your people sorrow at your passing. Our grief is beyond consolation. A radiant light you wear in a land where sun and rain have carried your charisma into our very hearts. The joy you brought us through your brilliance and care rendered us help beyond compare. Now repose in the rewards of good deeds. We invoke the blessings of the Supreme Enlightened One on you, adorned with virtues of the triple jeweled crown. Glenn Chatelier on behalf of Radio Thailand.
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1: This is the Business News, taking you to the financial frontier. Minister of Agriculture and Cooperative Suriya Ting Rung Rung Kit has announced upcoming plans to visit Malaysia for bilateral discussions with the Malaysian Minister of Agriculture and Food Security to negotiate the removal of mutual agricultural import restrictions. The discussions will specifically address Malaysia's current suspension of Thai shrimp imports and Thailand's ban on Malaysian sea bass. Relevant agencies have been instructed to prepare comprehensive data to support negotiations and facilitate a mutually beneficial resolution. The minister expressed confidence that the talks will yield positive outcomes for both nations. Successfully lifting these trade barriers would enable Malaysian consumers to access Thai shrimp at reasonable prices, while Thai consumers would also benefit from fairly priced sea bass imported from Malaysia.
2: Thailand has been named one of the emerging players in the global supply chain, according to an international analysis cited by Bloomberg, with the government saying the country is well positioned to capture new investment opportunities. Government spokesperson Rachada Tanadirek said Bloomberg, citing analysis by UK-based risk consultancy Verus Mablecroft, rank Thailand among global supply chain rising stars alongside Argentina and the Philippines. The report suggested Thailand could benefit from ongoing shifts in global supply chains and play a larger role in future industries in order that business risks in Thailand have declined over the past 5 years compared with several regional peers. Thailand's electronics sector was also highlighted as benefiting from growing investment linked to artificial intelligence, with the country seen as having strengths in market openness, regulatory standards, and labor protection. The government spokesperson said the findings reflect efforts to improve competitiveness and attract investment in sectors including AI, semiconductors, advanced electronics, and digital technologies. She said Thailand aims to build on these opportunities and strengthen its position as a key manufacturing and supply chain hub in the region.
1: China's onshore technology initial public offerings, or IPOs, are on track for their strongest year since 2023 as Beijing seeks to bolster listing of chip and artificial intelligence companies in a push for tech self-reliance amid tensions with the United States. Technology companies have raised a total of $3.1 billion from stock market listings in China this year to June 18th, more than five times the volume in the year earlier period, according to LSEG data. Nearly 50 companies, including robotic startups and semiconductor firms, have applied for IPOs in Shanghai and Shenzhen, with fundraising plans totaling to at least 126.1 billion yuan. That's 18.7 billion US dollars. LSEG data shows one of the listing hopefuls, memory chip maker Changjin Memory Technologies, or CXMT, is planning to launch a 29.5 billion yuan Shanghai IPO, which would be the largest this year and boost total listing value to a three-year high. The pickup in onshore listing momentum comes as Chinese regulators say on June 17th that they would support listing of startups in future industries like quantum technology, nuclear fusion, and brain-computer interfaces. The Shanghai Stock Exchange has also published rules to facilitate public share sales by large language model companies on the STAR Market as part of its efforts to promote homegrown AI companies. The tech IPO push comes amid a China-U.S. tech rivalry and marks a reversal of a listing hiatus that had persisted since 2024 when some domestic companies rushed to list in Hong Kong to raise offshore capital.
2: Now leaving the kingdom. Global pressures from rising public debt to financial fragilities and the sustainability of the AI boom are increasing risks, underscoring the need for disciplined policy making, according to the Bank for International Settlements, or BIS. The Central Bank Umbrella Group's annual economic reports warn of a complex mix of vulnerabilities, including strained fiscal positions, lingering supply shocks, and risks of a renewed bout of stubbornly high inflation. And while economic activity has remained resilient in recent months, the BIS and policymakers must act decisively to preserve stability. BIS General Manager Pablo Hernandez de Cos said, quote, policy actions must reinforce each other to avoid a pull and push on the global economy, adding that ultimately success depends on sound fiscal and financial foundations, end quote. The report highlighted also four key pressure points. Inflation has picked up again, with the BIS cautioning that more frequent supply disruptions could cause higher inflation expectations to become entrenched among households and businesses. The COS said the recent ceasefire between the United States and Iran in the Middle East and the reopening of the Strait of Hormuz were good news that meant extreme scenarios would be avoided, although it was likely to take time for the oil market to normalize. The BIS also flagged uncertainty of the durability of the current surge in investment tied to artificial intelligence. And while AI has boosted confidence and supported growth amid expectations of productivity gains, the bank warned it was rising fears about jobs and that supply bottlenecks and intense competition could lead to the kind of overinvestment seen in previous boom and bust cycles.
1: South Korea has laid out a sweeping industrial strategy centered on semiconductors and artificial intelligence as President...
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11: สนับสนุนข่าวโดยกฤษณาอะคาเดมี่เปลี่ยนคุณให้เป็นคนใหม่เพื่อก้าวสู่สังคมทุกระดับอย่างมั่นใจกฤษณาอะคาเดมี่ในเครือโรงเรียนกฤษณาการประชาสัมพันธ์
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I'll make all these plans with friends and hope they call and cancel. Then I overthink about the things I'm missing. Now I'm wishing I was with them.

At least I did in my way, lie way too fast. But in my heart, I understand. I made my move, and it was all about you. 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